0: 91.1 Hot FM is the biggest hits, the best throwbacks, and Doc here with Shaboozy. How you going? Hope you're having a solid weekend. Getting the house cleaned up, that's one of the things I love to do on the weekend. Let's not oversell it. I don't love to do it, but because I get to use technology while I'm doing it, that makes it a little bit more fun. So we've got this robot vacuum cleaner, and I just jump on my app, and then I can like, oh yeah, clean this area. And then I get stuck and, oh yeah. But it's fun. It's fun. You get them on sale at the moment too. I don't know if you saw in the Amazon sales, they're doing Prime Day until the 13th. And there's a Roborock there that's generally around $1,600. And you can pick it up for just under $500. It's pretty good. All the details are online now at 911hotfm.com.au.
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0: 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Hey, gang, it's Doc here for you today. Big hello, shout out to everyone taking part in the Australian Wearable Art Festival that's going on today. We met some of the people who are doing it at Ladies Oaks Day last month, and it was incredible. They were walking around with these amazing outfits made out of things that you just wouldn't normally think that it was made out of. But they look really cool. You can check out their website, australianwearableart.com.au. But yeah, it'd be great to head along to something like that. The tickets were on sale. I think they sold very quickly. Big shout out to you guys. I hope you're having a great day.
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0: 91.1 Hot FM is the biggest hits and the best throwbacks. We're closing in on 11 and a news update just moments away. Spiller on the way, Cena. We'll throw back with the Lemonheads, so stick around for that. But first, let's check what's going on with the latest in traffic.
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3: Good morning, a check of those roads once again for you. Horton Parade with some delays through Maroochydore at the moment. Nicklin Way remaining busy both ways through Warana and Boccarina. North Shore Connection Road also with congestion around the airport there at Makula. Caloundra Road sluggish through Little Mountain, and it's still a smooth run on the Bruce Highway to and from the Sunshine Coast. KFC's new lunchtime Boxville range packs an unreasonable amount of chicken into mouth-watering $5, $10 and $15 boxes until 2 p.m. Pick up only, not everywhere and not forever, no swaps. 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
13: Morning, I'm Britt Aylin. Police in Queensland are scouring bushland near Toowoomba today as the search for a missing woman enters its fourth day. 30-year-old Marmiana Armstrong was last seen at home on Tuesday. Her car was found nearby, unlocked in the middle of the road on Wednesday morning. France has activated its extreme heat emergency plan for the first time, operating cooling centres and other specialist resources to assist locals as heatwave conditions continue to impact much of Europe. In Spain, at least 12 people have been killed in wildfires tearing through the country's southeast, fueled by the hot and dry weather, while another 23 people have been reported missing. Police in the UK say they don't believe the alleged murder of former Conservative MP Anne Widdecombe was politically motivated. The 78-year-old was reportedly attacked at her home on Thursday. A 26-year-old British man's been taken into custody. Reform UK leader Nigel Farage paying tribute to her contributions outside of Parliament.
14: She reached, of course, way beyond politics with Strictly Come Dancing, Big Brother, her theatre tours. She wasn't just a politician, she was a celebrity.
13: And cold chisel saxophonist Andy Bicker has died after a battle with cancer. He'd been with the band for more than 30 years, bringing songs like Rising Sun, My Baby and Saturday Night to life on stage. In a post on social media, the group wrote that he was an incredible musician who will be sorely missed.
2: Sport.
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13: In sport, West Tigers' finals hopes are on thin ice after their eighth loss from 10 games, going down to the Warriors 32-6 at Campbelltown Stadium overnight. It comes amid mounting speculation on Tigers co-captain Jerome Luai's future with the club. Coach Benji Marshall shutting down all questions about the rumours.
16: Oh, look, we're not going to talk about that today. That can come up at another time and place. We just want to get through the game.
13: And Spain's booked a ticket to the World Cup semi-finals after taking down Belgium 2-1 this morning. They'll now go head-to-head with France on Wednesday.
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0: Some showers about today with a top of 21. For tomorrow, partly cloudy, 23 the top and overnight down to 12. Monday looks sunny though, top of 22 and the same for Tuesday.
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0: 91.1 Hot FM is the biggest hits, the best throwbacks, and Doc here for you today. Miles Smith, Stargazing. Hey, Ride the Night is happening at Aussie World today. So if you're driving past there and you see all the lights on and everything full of action and lots of people there, that's why. It's the coolest night of unreal fun at Aussie World, and it's happening tonight. They've got unlimited rides under the stars, live DJs, winter vibes, Sunshine Coast style apparently. I don't know what that means. But great food and snacks as well. It's happening from 5 till 9.30. I wonder if you can still get tickets for that. I'm sure you can. Head to their website to grab all the details on that. It looks like a lot of fun. I'd love to be on those rides, especially the Redback at night.
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0: 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The best throwbacks with 1927. That's the band, not the year. It would sound very different if the song came from 1927. Back to 88, that's when I think of you. This week with Sam and Ash, $3,000 bedroom banter is on. This is thanks to Mocha Furniture. Sam and Ash are going to be taking you under the covers. That sounds naughty. Are they going to play a phrase, but it's buried under a pillow or shoved under a doona, and you've got to tell them what it is. Okay, so do that this week, and you're on the standby list to win a massive $3,000 Mocha Furniture voucher. It's a Mocha makeover on 91.1 Hot FM. 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
1: 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As many times as you can say, 91.1 is Hot FM on Monday. We're going to be slinging you some cash.
0: It's the easiest way to win money in 10 seconds, isn't it, Just? 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See how much they really love us. 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I got

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0: 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Teddy Swims to come with the music and some Ariana Grande. Right now, though, let's check the latest in traffic conditions for your drive.
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3: G'day, a check of those roads once again for you. Got a southbound crash on the Bruce Highway at the moment with the right lane currently blocked in Glenview with delays on the approach there. Otherwise, North Shore Connection Road with still delays around the airport at Markula. Clowns Road sluggish through Little Mountain and Nickel Way busy in both directions through Warana and Bock Arena. 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It's Nathaniel with the latest traffic on 91.1. 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
13: I'm Britt Aylin. A 16-year-old boy remains in custody after human remains were discovered in the search for a missing girl in regional Victoria. The body is believed to be that of 13-year-old Layla Jeffrey, who disappeared last week. Two women in their 50s are also assisting police. Meantime, the search for missing Queensland woman Yana Armstrong is now in its fourth day. The 30-year-old was last seen in Toowoomba on Tuesday. At least 12 people have been killed, with more than 20 still unaccounted for in deadly wildfires in Spain. The fires broke out in the Andalusia region in the country's southeast, fueled by dry conditions and extreme heat. It comes as a heatwave continues to impact much of Europe. The high temperatures expected to stick around into next week. The CEO of Telstra has spoken with the family of a South Australian person who died during Wednesday's outage. It's after authorities confirmed the network issues weren't connected to the death. However, Telstra has acknowledged that the outage did prevent family members from being informed that their loved one was being taken to hospital and meant they didn't have the opportunity to get there before she passed. In a statement, the telcos apologised to the family for the role it played in making a distressing day even worse. And King Charles is reunited with Prince Archie and Princess Lilibet in a special family gathering at Highgrove House. Harry and Meghan took their two kids to visit their grandfather and Queen Camilla after the Duke wrapped up his duties at an Invictus Games event. It's believed to be the first time Charles has seen his grandchildren since they visited the UK in 2022 for Queen Elizabeth's Platinum Jubilee.
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13: In sport, West Tigers co-captain Jerome Luai was nowhere to be seen after last night's thrashing by the Warriors. The Tigers fell 32-6 at Campbelltown Stadium as rumours swirl around Luai's future with the club. He's reportedly been given permission to shop around for the 2027 season before joining the PNG Chiefs in 2028. Coach Benji Marshall shutting down all questions about the rumours at the post-match press conference.
14: Oh, look, we're not going to talk about that today. That can come up at another time and place. We just want to get through the game.
13: And Spain is through to the World Cup semi-finals, taking down Belgium this morning 2-1. That is the latest in news and sport.
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0: A partly cloudy day for tomorrow and a top of 23, overnight down to 12. For Monday, sunny and 22. Tuesday, sunny and 22. And a mostly sunny day for Wednesday, 21 the expected time.
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0: 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Jump, jump. Might as well
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0: 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It's the biggest hits and the best throwbacks with Harry Styles, American Girls. It's Doc here for you today. I love this. This is probably my favorite promotion that we do here on 91.1 Hot FM. We do it every year, and it's called the $10,000 School of the Year, where we get to give $10,000 to a school and they get to do something with it. A couple of years ago, we gave it to Palmwoods after you voted for them, obviously. They were nominated and voted, and it was all very, very, very fun. But they actually did something even more fun with the money. They put in these outdoor table tennis tables all around the school, and we got to go along and play the game there and have some fun with them as well. So much fun. So much fun. But yeah, worth checking out. 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Yeah, one lucky Sunshine Coast school is going to win that 10K.
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0: 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I'm practicing. You've got to turn 10 seconds into cold hard cash for the Sunshine Coast's fastest radio competition. 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Wow. That's kicking off this week, so make sure you're listening to find out more about it. Let's check the roads.
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3: Good afternoon. Light southeasters across the coast beach. It's still around a metre or so of east-southeasterly swell at 12-second intervals. The next tide is a high tide, but not until about 5:40. So if you're out there looking for wave, check out down between Moffats and Currumundi. 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

0: 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And Doc here for you today. Semi Sonic coming up with the music in the next 10. And a guy who went to his best friend's wedding dressed as the bride. Weird, right? Yeah, he's coming up soon.
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11: I'm John Fabris. America's demanding Iran issue a statement it'll stop attacking ships in the Strait of Hormuz to resume peace negotiations. Fighting subsided for now. Economics professor Justin Wolf is telling CBC markets have largely taken a ceasefire crumbling in their stride.
12: If you look at the market reactions, they're not as pessimistic about our future as they were during the worst days of the war.
11: 12 are dead, 23 missing in southern Spain's wild inferno during an ongoing heat wave. Lucinda Riaz and her family made it out of the village of Bedi, but lost close friends.
13: They left their home on foot. I can only presume their road was probably cut off because they live out in the countryside around the village and they have been found dead.
11: Apple suing OpenAI over alleged intellectual property theft. The tech company claims the artificial intelligence firm accessed valuable insider info through the hiring of former Apple staff. And a splash of rain in the next few days across Victoria, Tasmania, southern SA, including Adelaide and inland New South Wales. Angus Hines at the Bureau is also tracking a bonus for ski fields.
14: 20, 30, maybe 40 centimetres of snow over the next 48 hours up in elevated parts, those alpine resorts in Victoria, New South Wales, also some snow in the Tasmanian mountains.
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3: Three games in the NRL this afternoon. The Dolphins take on the Sharks in Brisbane. The Bulldogs meet the Raiders at Stadium Australia. And later, the Roosters do battle with the Eels at Moore Park. Last night, New Zealand beat the West Tigers 32-6 at Campbelltown. At the World Cup, Spain is through to the semi-finals after defeating Belgium 2-1. The Spaniards will face tournament favourite France on Wednesday. Jannik Sinner has comprehensively beaten Novak Djokovic 6-4, 6-4, 6-4 to advance to the men's final at Wimbledon. He'll clash with Alexander Zverev tomorrow night. And in motor racing, the supercars are in action today with a 200-kilometre race in Townsville. That's the sport. I'm Mikayla Carr.
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0: A partly cloudy day for tomorrow and a top of 23, overnight down to 12. For Monday, sunny and 22. Tuesday, sunny and 22. And a mostly sunny day for Wednesday, 21 the expected top.
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0: 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A throwback to 1986 with John Farnham, Pressure Down. He recently marked his 77th birthday with a bit of quiet reflection on the fact that he won't be performing live again. Yeah, unfortunately, due to throat cancer, it's not going to happen. He just won't be able to sing in public ever again. They are putting on a massive concert for him, though. It's the Songs of John Farnham, a Living Legend, and it's going to feature some impressive people. International lineup, actually. Celine Dion, also Hugh Jackman, Richard Marx, Jimmy Barnes, and Keith Urban all taking part, and that's going to be absolutely massive. Coming up, they're performing it in Melbourne this September, so look out for that.
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1: 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As many times as you can say 91.1 is Hot FM on Monday, we're going to be slinging you some cash.
0: It's the easiest way to win money in 10 seconds, isn't it, just? Plus, we also are going to put our workmates to the test. See how much they really love us. We'll see you on Monday from 5 here at 91.1.

0: 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It's the biggest hits, the best throwbacks. I heard Natalie Imbruglia's got a new album out. It sounds really good. We're going to throw back with one of her best inside the next 10 minutes.
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10: I'm John Fabris. Telstra is to appear in front of a federal parliamentary Senate inquiry on Friday over this week's mass outage. Labor Minister Jason Clare is contemplating how lives could have been lost when hundreds of calls couldn't reach 000.
11: They're liable to some very serious financial penalties for what's happened here.
10: Police in the UK have arrested a 26-year-old man on suspicion of murdering former politician Anne Widdecombe. Outgoing PM Keir Starmer recalling the 78-year-old's long service in the Parliament.
12: And I think this is really important, that this is a moment where we rise above any political differences, the political divide.
10: Apple's launched a lawsuit against the creator of ChatGPT. The tech giant says OpenAI accessed trade secrets through the hiring of its former employees. And snow's on the radar for elevated spots, including ski fields in Victoria, New South Wales and Tasmania. Lower down, it'll correspond with rain also covering southern SA. Angus Hines at the Bureau forecasting some quite substantial totals for some areas.
13: Western Tasmania and northern Victoria, we're looking more in the 50 to 80 millimetre range in those places, and that could lead to river level rises.
9: Sport.
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14: Co-captain Jerome Luai will leave the West Tigers at the end of the season, the club confirming he's used a get-out clause to move to new franchise, the PNG Chiefs. On the field today, the Dolphins take on the Sharks, the Bulldogs meet the Raiders, and the Roosters face the Eels. Spain will play World Cup favourite France next Wednesday in the first semi-final of the tournament after beating Belgium 2-1. In tennis, Jannik Sinner is through to the men's final at Wimbledon after disposing of Novak Djokovic in their semi 6-4, 6-4, 6-4. He'll meet Alexander Zverev tomorrow night. And Australian pole vaulter Nina Kennedy has posted a personal best at the Monaco Diamond League with a leap of 4.95 metres. That's the sport. I'm Michaela Carr.
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0: A partly cloudy day for tomorrow and a top of 23, overnight down to 12. For Monday, sunny and 22. Tuesday, sunny and 22. And a mostly sunny day for Wednesday, 21 the expected top.
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0: 91.1 Hot FM is the biggest hits and the best throwbacks. And tax time, oh yes, I love tax time, where you get to go through all your receipts from the year and realize how much money you overspent. 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

0: 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It's the biggest hits and the best throwbacks and the home of Sam and Ash back for breakfast on Monday morning. But you can hear Ash tomorrow morning with the Sunday Sessions. Her and Olivia Dean will be on tomorrow morning. It's a great show. You should check it out from 8 o'clock tomorrow morning. News update just moments away.
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11: I'm John Fabris. This week's national Telstra outage, which included disruption for 000 calls in transport, will see the telco answer to a Senate inquiry on Friday. Federal Labor Minister Jason Clare commenting on the fallout.
12: This is serious. Telstra have let Australians down. You know, people could have lost their lives.
11: Japan's southern islands are now being smashed by a typhoon that killed at least 15 people in the Philippines. Taiwan's conducted evacuations in preparation as it pushes through.
13: This storm packs a punch. Wind gusts of 220 kilometres an hour, bringing some significant damage. With 200 to 400 millimetres of rain across eastern areas of China, we are likely to see some severe flooding.
11: The BBC there. Donald Trump's vowing to fully destroy Iran with thousands of missiles if it tries to assassinate him. America's president, who declared a ceasefire over, has agreed to more peace dialogue. Economics professor Justin Wolf is telling CBC where it currently sits.
14: Things today are definitely better than they were the day before the ceasefire was announced, but they're definitely worse than the day after the ceasefire announced.
11: And New Zealand's being visited by an Indian PM for the first time in 40 years, with a new strategic partnership announced to double two-way trade by 2030.
9: Sport. 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
15: Confirmation from the West Tigers that co-captain Jerome Luai is leaving the club at the end of the season. The star is using a get-out clause to move to new franchise, the PNG Chiefs. On the field today, the Dolphins take on the Sharks, the Bulldogs meet the Raiders, and the Roosters face the Eels. The first semi-final of the World Cup will pit Spain against France. They'll clash next Wednesday after the Spaniards beat Belgium 2-1. In tennis, Jannik Sinner will face Alex Zverev tomorrow night in the men's final at Wimbledon after beating Novak Djokovic in the semis. And Australian pole vaulter Nina Kennedy says she's aiming for 5 metres after posting a personal best and Australian record in Monaco overnight, a leap of 4.95 metres. That's the sport. I'm Michaela Carr.
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0: A partly cloudy day for tomorrow and a top of 23, overnight down to 12. For Monday, sunny and 22. Tuesday, sunny and 22. And a mostly sunny day for Wednesday, 21 the expected time.
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0: 91.1 Hot FM. It's Doc here for you today. This was really cool. This dropped at the end of the week that Boyz II Men are going to be touring Australia. But get this, it's not just them. They're like one of the biggest R&B bands of all time, by the way, before you start taking the mickey out of me for saying that. No, they are. They actually are. Global R&B icons Boyz II Men are officially returning to Australia and New Zealand. They're coming in November and December, and they're bringing friends. They're bringing Salt and Pepper and Belle Biv DeVoe. They had that song Poison, if you remember that. This is huge. So they're going to be performing in Perth, Auckland, Sydney, Geelong, of all places, Hunter Valley and Mount Cotton. So if you want to book some flights and go and see these guys, all of them performing, it's going to be like a 90s throwback. So cool. 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

0: 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It's the biggest hits, the best throwbacks, and Ed Sheeran a little more. This made me think of the other day I was scrolling through my TikTok feed, and you know how bits of TV shows pop up in your feed all the time? You can't help but watch them because you've seen it before in the full episode, but it's that little snippet that makes it so good. And for some reason, Game of Thrones has started popping up in my feed again, and the Ed Sheeran cameo popped up, and I was like, this is the strangest cameo I've ever seen in a show ever. Can you think of a worse one? Like, Ed Sheeran rocks up and he's playing guitar around a campfire in the middle of Game of Thrones. It's strange.
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1: 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As many times as you can say, 91.1 is Hot FM on Monday. We're going to be slinging you some cash.
0: It's the easiest way to win money in 10 seconds, isn't it? Just up.

0: 91.1 Hot FM is the biggest hits and the best throwbacks as we close in on 4. News update just moments away. Mikey's in next. He's got the iHeart Countdown ready to go. You've voted for your favourite songs by getting the free iHeart app and just liking them. Very simple. Favourite your favourite songs. That's how it works. I'm also going to catch up with him talking about the brand new Assassin's Creed Black Flag Resynced. Of course, a game that was made 13 years ago and they've just done a massive update to it. So my review coming up in the iHeart Countdown with Mikey next.
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13: I'm John Fabris. Police in Queensland this afternoon locked down an area of coastal town Emu Park near Rockhampton. There were reports of shots fired and negotiators brought in. Telstra bosses have a date with the Senate inquiry on Friday about this week's national outage, which could involve civil penalties of up to $30 million. Labor Minister Jason Clare expects plenty of questions for the telco, particularly about disruption to 000 calls.
14: I assume that parliamentary inquiry will scrutinise the actions of Telstra over the course of the last week.
13: Roads became death traps in heatwave-afflicted southern Spain's wildfire crisis. At least 12 deaths and 23 missing. Andalusia's regional president's hoping for IDs of victims soon.
15: Everything seems to indicate the majority from outside Spain, British and Belgian nationals. We don't know what their exact circumstances are.
13: Translation on Channel 4. And along comes rain turning to snow on higher grounds, including ski fields, for large areas of southern Australia. The Bureau's Angus Hines telling the ABC coastal New South Wales, including Sydney, will avoid it.
16: A pretty high chance of rainfall for anyone in Tasmania, anyone in Victoria, southern parts of South Australia, including Adelaide, and inland parts of New South Wales.
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17: The departure of West Tigers co-captain Jerome Luai has been confirmed by the club. He finishes up at the end of the season after triggering his get-out clause to move to new franchise, the PNG Chiefs. On the field today, the Sharks lead the Dolphins 24-0 in the first half of their match. Later, the Bulldogs meet the Raiders and the Roosters face the Eels. The first semi-final has been set up at the World Cup, with Spain taking taking on France on Wednesday after the Spaniards beat Belgium this morning 2-1. In tennis, Jannik Sinner will face Alexander Zverev in tomorrow night's men's final at Wimbledon after beating Novak Djokovic in their semis. And Brody Gostecki has started from pole position in today's Supercars 500 race in Townsville. That's the sport. I'm Michaela Carr.
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0: A partly cloudy day for tomorrow and a top of 23, overnight down to 12. For Monday, sunny and 22. Tuesday, sunny and 22. And a mostly sunny day for Wednesday, 21 the expected top.
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6: Yeah, it is the biggest 20 hits around the country from 20 to 1 as voted by you on the free iHeart app. Take us anywhere you go, wherever you go, we can go with you and thumb up your favourite tracks of the week to find out this week's number one, which we are going to do over the course of the show. Of course, countdown the 20 biggest hits. We'll catch up with Doki Darko, see what's going on the latest in the entertainment news with Ash as well. It is a massive show coming up. Let's fire it off.
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8: I'm Sabrina Carpenter. Do you want the
6: house tour? And Sabrina's house tour kicks off the countdown around the country from 20 to 1 as voted by you on the iHeart app. This week, Sabrina house tour number 20.

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0: 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Mr. Roboto. 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
1: 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The voice acting is brilliant, and they've even added brand new story cutscenes and a new ending to reward returning players. But how does it play? The modern updates are fantastic. They've finally added a dedicated crouch button for stealth, completely overhauled the sword combat, so it's much more engaging, and the naval ship battles are better than ever. You can now recruit officers and use special abilities to sink enemy ships in the middle of gorgeous, terrifying ocean storms. 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I give it a high recommendation, and you can check out the full review now at DockyDarko.com and download the Multiplay podcast. 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

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She is just going off. I think she is going to be literally the next biggest country star. And I think we're going to see her in Australia too soon. Choosing Texas on air now in the iHeart Countdown. Just when I-

0: The Sunshine Coast's 91.1 Hot FM. Yeah! And you know,
1: 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Number 14.

0: iHeart Countdown is the 20 biggest songs you gave the thumbs up to this week. 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
1: Yeah.
2: Well, the Emmy nominations have come out. The awards taking place September 15, but some interesting stuff that's come out of it. The biggest winner is the medical drama The Pitt that's led all shows with 25 Emmy nominations, becoming the most nominated drama this year. Star Noah Wyle also scored his first Emmy nomination in more than 25 years after previously being nominated multiple times for ER, and history has been made because David Attenborough, at the age of 100 years old, has become the oldest Emmy nominee ever. How good is that? But as far as biggest snubs go, one of the biggest shocks was Jeremy Allen White missing out on a nomination for The Bear, despite winning in previous years, and the final season of Stranger Things also failed to land major nominations, which is, as you can imagine, sent fans. They are not happy about this at all. So all the details, all the awards, it all happens. The 2026 Emmy Awards, September 15. We'll keep you posted. Yeah, that is your latest entertainment news.
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7: I'm John Fabris. Queensland police lockdown at Emu Park near Rockhampton on reports of shots fired has been lifted. Investigations found there were no shots or guns and the situation was connected to mental health. America's demanding Iran issue a statement it won't attack ships in the Strait of Hormuz. Fighting subsided for now. Economics professor Justin Wolfe is telling CBC markets have largely taken a ceasefire collapsing this week in their stride.
8: If you look at the market reactions, they're not as pessimistic about our future as they were during the worst days of the war.
7: 12 are dead, 23 missing in southern Spain's wild inferno during an ongoing heat wave. Lucinda Riaz and her family made it out of the village of Bedi but lost close friends.
9: They left their home on foot. I don't know why. I can only presume their road was probably cut off because they live out in the countryside around the village and they have been unfortunately found dead.
7: And a decent splash of rain in the next few days across Victoria, Tasmania, southern SA, including Adelaide and inland New South Wales. Angus Hines at the Bureau is also tracking a bonus for ski fields.
10: 20, 30, maybe 40 centimetres of snow over the next 48 hours up in elevated parts, those alpine resorts in Victoria, New South Wales, also some snow in the Tasmanian mountains.
6: Sport.
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11: The West Tigers have admitted that co-captain Jerome Luai is on the way out. He's activated his get-out clause and will finish at the end of the season to move to new franchise, the PNG Chiefs. The Sharks lead the Dolphins 48-0 late in their match in Brisbane. Later, the Bulldogs meet the Raiders and the Roosters face the Eels. Spain will play World Cup favourite France next Wednesday in the first semi-final of the tournament after today beating Belgium 2-1. In tennis, Jannik Sinner is through to the men's final at Wimbledon after disposing of Novak Djokovic. He'll meet Alexander Zverev tomorrow night. And Australian pole vaulter Nina Kennedy has posted a personal best at the Monaco Diamond League with a jump of 4.95 metres. That's the sport. I'm Michaela Carr.
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12: A partly cloudy day for tomorrow and a top of 23, overnight down to 12. For Monday, sunny and 22. Tuesday, sunny and 22. And a mostly sunny day for Wednesday. 21 the expected top.
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0: It's the countdown of the week as voted by you on the free iHeart app. Take us anywhere you go. Hello, it is Mikey in this afternoon, and we are now into the second hour to find out this week's number one, which means we're into the top 10 right now. Still got a big hour to come. We'll catch up with Doki Darko in a few moments. Get the latest in the gaming news. Ash has the latest in the entertainment gossip.
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0: Love this banger for Bebe Rexha, New Religion. She's gone independence in her new music. New Religion coming up in 4 hits. Olivia Rodrigo, Drop Dead Now. 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
1: Ahoy, me hearties. There's a certain kind of freedom that comes from hoisting a digital pirate flag and sailing into the unknown. If you've been feeling the call of the ocean lately, you're definitely not alone. This week, the massive release of Assassin's Creed Black Flag resynced, and we finally headed back to the Caribbean. And to celebrate, we've been ranking our top 10 greatest pirate video games of all time on the website. Right now, let's look at the absolute best of the best, the top five. Coming in at number five, we've got the legendary point-and-click adventure, The Secret of Monkey Island. It's an absolute classic that proves you don't need realistic graphics to deliver sharp pirate wit and brilliant puzzles. At four, Sid Meier's Pirates remains the gold standard for open-ended sailing simulations, letting you live out whatever piracy legacy you choose. At three, Return to Monkey Island, a brilliant modern revival that captures all the nostalgia of the original games with a gorgeous updated look. The runner-up spot goes to Sea of Thieves. It's the ultimate multiplayer sandbox where you can battle a kraken, hunt for cursed chests, or just play sea shanties while your ship slowly sinks. But holding the crown at number one is Assassin's Creed Black Flag, now beautifully updated in the resynced edition. The story follows Edward Kenway, a charismatic privateer who gets caught up in a secret war during the golden age of piracy. The game completely shines when you're behind the wheel of your ship, the Jackdaw, engaging in massive naval battles and seamlessly boarding enemy vessels. If you love the exploration in games like Ghost of Tsushima or the chaos of Sea of Thieves, it's an absolute must-play. 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

It's the countdown of the 20 biggest hits as voted by you, Sam Fender, Olivia Dean, kicking off the top five this week. We're going to find out this week's number one very soon. Newly married Taylor Swift, I Knew It, I Knew You from Toy Story 5 at number four in the iHeart Countdown.

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0: of the iHeart Countdown is the 20 biggest songs you gave the thumbs up to this week. Tick-tock, tick-tock. Now, your latest in entertainment news.
1: Yeah. Well, we've had confirmation this week that Justin Bieber, he is confirmed to perform at the World Cup final halftime show. So FIFA and Global Citizen announced Bieber will perform alongside Madonna, Shakira and BTS at the first ever World Cup final halftime show. The lineup curated by Coldplay's Chris Martin. You believe that? It's going to be awesome. Now, the show will take place July 19 at MetLife Stadium in East Rutherford, New Jersey. So, look, there is so much to love about that. It's almost, you know, kind of taking on the NFL there, except obviously this one only happens every 4 years. So good luck, JB. It's going to be a show you do not want to miss. That is your latest in the entertainment news.
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14: Hi, I'm Sally Pearson. It's an old Czech women's final at Wimbledon tonight. Ninth seed Linda Noskova will face 10th seed Karolina Mukova on centre court. In the women's NRL today, the Tigers have beaten the Titans 30-18 in Townsville, the Tigers scoring 5-4. And Australian pole vaulter Nina Kennedy has set a new Australian and Oceania record at the Monaco Diamond League with a jump of 4.95 metres. The 29-year-old will compete at the Commonwealth Games in Glasgow next month and says she now has 5 metres in her sights.
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2: 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Number two.

as voted by you, Harry Styles, at number two on the iHeart Countdown. It is Mikey in, and we are about to find out this week's number one that you've put in there is voted by you on the free iHeart app. Let's recap the top five, though. Sam Fender, Olivia Dean in fifth place. From Toy Story 5, it's Taylor at number four. Alex Warren in third. Harry Styles in second. And this week's number one is voted by you, Like a Prayer. Playing it now on the iHeart Countdown is number one.

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0: It's the easiest way to win money in 10 seconds, isn't it, just? Plus, we also are going to put our workmates to the test. See how much they really love us. We'll see you.

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2: I'm John Fabris. Telstra will front a federal parliamentary inquiry on Friday over this week's mass outage. Labor Minister Jason Clare is contemplating how lives could have been lost when hundreds of callers couldn't reach 000.
3: They're liable to some very serious financial penalties for what's happened here.
2: Japan's Okinawa Islands have been hit by a typhoon that killed at least 15 people in the Philippines. Taiwan's conducted evacuations in preparation and it's expected to head into China.
4: This storm packs a punch. Wind gusts of 220 kilometres an hour, bringing some significant damage. And with 200 to 400 millimetres of rain across eastern areas of China, we are likely to see some severe flooding.
2: The BBC there. New Zealand's being visited by an Indian PM for the first time in 40 years, with a new strategic partnership announced to double two-way trade by 2030. And snow's on the radar for elevated spots, including ski fields in Victoria, New South Wales and Tasmania. Lower down, it'll correspond with rain, also covering southern SA. Angus Hines at the Bureau forecasting some quite substantial totals.
5: Western Tasmania and northern Victoria, we're looking more in the 50 to 80 millimetre range, and that could lead to river level rises.
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6: The Sharks have given the Dolphins a football lesson, thrashing them 66-0 in Brisbane. The Sharks ran in 11 tries and Nico Hines converted every single one of them. Meanwhile, the West Tigers have confirmed that co-captain Jerome Luai will leave at the end of the season, bound for new franchise, the PNG Chiefs. The first semi-final of the World Cup will pit Spain against France and they'll clash next Wednesday after the Spaniards beat Belgium today 2-1. In tennis, Jannik Sinner will face Alexander Zverev in tomorrow night. Tonight's men's final at Wimbledon after he beat Novak Djokovic. And Australian pole vaulter Nina Kennedy says she's aiming for 5 metres after posting a personal best of 4.95 in Monaco. That's the sport. I'm Michaela Carr.
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7: A partly cloudy day for tomorrow and a top of 23, overnight down to 12. For Monday, sunny and 22. Tuesday, sunny and 22. And a mostly sunny day for Wednesday, 21 the expected top.
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1: It's Mr. 305 checking in for the remix. You know they had that 75 Street Brazil. Well, this year's gonna be called Caiocho. Que hola, gata, que hola, omega. And this is how we gonna do it.

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0: Mary was last seen in the remote town of Donald last Saturday, her body found in bushland on Thursday. A teenage boy has now been charged with her murder. He's been remanded in custody. Overseas, 15 people have been killed after a speedboat capsized in Vietnam. The incident happened off an island in the country's south, with 21 passengers also hospitalized. All 15 fatalities are believed to be Indian tourists. Iran's supreme leader claims he's seeking vengeance for the death of his father and predecessor. In a written statement, Mojtaba Khamenei says vengeance must certainly take place. His father and former leader was killed in February during a US-Israeli airstrike. And Iran has been seriously injured during Spain's annual bull run. Authorities say a participant in the event was pierced by a horn in the face, with 12 other people also treated for less severe injuries.
1: Sport. 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
0: In sport, the Sharks have kept the Dolphins scoreless at home, smashing the team 66-0. Cronulla had already secured a 24-point halftime lead, more than doubling that by full-time. Dolphins co-captain Tom Gilbert issuing an apology after the thrashing.
2: We are sorry for our fans, especially our Redcliffe fans as well. It's disappointing for them, as it is disappointing for us, but about bouncing back, we will bounce back, but have to address a few things in the short term.
0: Bulldogs captain Stephen Crichton's been stretchered off the field during their 40-16 loss to the Raiders. Crichton's injury came late in the game and was due to an incidental bump from Noah Martin. And just 1 hour to go until England take on Norway in the World Cup quarterfinals, the clash will be held in Miami. That's the latest in news and sport.
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3: Sunshine Coast weather partly cloudy with a slight chance of a shower. We're heading for a top of 23.
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3: Yes, here we are. Nice to be back for another weekend that was.
6: Now, my gurney thoughts. You refer to them as the ramblings of a madman.
3: Oh, you did a marathon.
6: To me, they're just these kind of things that pop into my head when I'm doing something kind of mindless like gurning. We're just kind of staring at a wall or staring at the driveway. Last weekend, I gurned on the Saturday for about 8 hours straight.
3: It's unbelievable.
6: So you can imagine this week's edition of Gurney Thoughts got very, very weird. They're coming up next.
3: Now, it was also your week for unpopular opinions.
6: I went to State of Origin on Wednesday night, and despite the result, which is obviously disappointing if you're a Queenslander like I am, I posited to the Hot family that watching sport on TV is actually better than watching it live. And I can tell you, even despite the loss on Wednesday night, seeing there at Suncorp Stadium, I was thinking, I wish I was home watching this on TV.
3: Soaking up that atmosphere.
6: Well, you miss out all the important details and bits and bobs. It was my unpopular opinion. Did the Hot family get on board? We'll find out soon.
3: And as always, Mikey's random advice did not disappoint.
6: Look, we disappointed. Obviously, with whatever solution we came up with. It was all about a lady who was dealing with a colleague who was a textbook oversharer, which everyone knows someone who gives too much info about their life. Before we got to that, though, we had to deal with an issue that was breadstick related.
3: Oh, my
6: That's
3: poor old breadstick.
6: Coming up soon as well.
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3: After your story from earlier, this could be anything.
4: Yeah, look, Hot Family, this is Gurney Thoughts, actual gurneying edition this week, because as I mentioned earlier in the show, I'm still a bit sore and a bit tired today because I spent the better part of 9 hours on Saturday gurneying at my house. And I do love doing it. I was almost going to take some videos
3: obviously,
4: and put them on our socials, because the driveway was so filthy. You know, you start doing it and you start to think, oh, it's not that bad until you start cleaning it.
3: When it gets to that slippery gurgh.
4: Yeah, and that, you know how it slopes down my driveway, yep. So I had visions of someone coming at guts, and so I thought, okay, I better just get in and do this. So it's looking pristine now.
3: Well done.
4: I would say you could eat off it, but you would anyway. We know what you do when you drop food.
3: I think I have.
4: I think you have before. But my gurneying work was well worth it because my driveway is pristine. But what it does mean is my gurney thoughts this week actually inspired by gurneying and the sheer length of time I was doing it for. And let's be honest, towards the end, I was starting to weird out a little bit because I was so tired. These are actual gurney-inspired editions of my gurney thoughts. As Albie says, they're the ramblings of a madman, and you've been warned.
3: Let's do it.
4: Are you ready?
3: Yep.
4: If you're sitting in a restaurant waiting for the waiter to come to your table, does that make you the waiter?
3: I guess.
4: I'm sitting here waiting. I must be a waiter. Does anybody else think it's wild that all of the seas in Pacific Ocean have a completely different sound?
3: It's
4: That is madness, isn't it? See, these are the things that pop in my head.
3: That's too much research.
4: It's mental is what it is. Amish people would have no way of knowing whether it's a romantic candlelit dinner or just dinner. There's candles either way.
3: Just a normal day.
4: If you work at a funeral home, you have to come into work even after you die. Mm. How unfair is that? That's a total ripoff.
3: Never thought of it that way.
4: I reckon sharpening your pencil at the classroom bin was the childhood equivalent of going out for a smoke break, wasn't it? It was the best. Especially
3: yeah.
4: It was one of those fancy ones that was attached to the desk.
3: Yes.
4: You stuck your pencil in and wound it around.
3: Mm-hmm.
4: That was like your mental break.
3: Yeah, you could waste a lot of time doing that.
4: Bringing in all of the groceries from the car in one trip is actually working super hard to be incredibly lazy. Doesn't make any sense when you add it all up. When you were a kid and you got sick, you got given the opposite of the advice you would normally be given. Do drugs and stay out of school. It's a weird little change of the rules. No matter how ugly or attractive you might be, gravity is constantly trying to pull your pants off. So just, if you're feeling a bit down, give some thought to that next time. Staring at your own stupid face during a haircut is one of life's worst experiences.
3: Absolutely.
4: Isn't it? You sit there going, this haircut isn't fixing anything.
3: No, I close my eyes, I look at the others.
4: I still look like crap.
3: I think that guy's got a terrible haircut.
4: My final gurneying inspired gurney thought for this week: if you ordered an all you can eat buffet for your last meal, technically, you could hold off the death penalty forever. Just keep going back every now and again and getting some more chips.
3: Hang on, I'm going back for another fifth.
4: This guy's been eating chips for 9 years. We're going to put him in an electric chair. My gurney thoughts for this week.
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3: And it's Nugget's Unpopular Opinion today.
4: And look, after a rough start to the year, I'm back on a little bit of form.
3: Yeah,
4: lately.
3: You have. You've hit a good patch.
4: I've got a few over the line. So, Hot Family, 1-300-468-911. Want to weigh in this afternoon whether you agree or disagree with my unpopular opinion. It's inspired by the fact that I'm very lucky enough to say I'm going to the State of Origin Decider at Suncorp Stadium on Wednesday night. It's going to be absolutely epic. But despite that, and despite my excitement about it, I put forward to you this afternoon, Hot Family, for my unpopular opinion, that watching sport on TV is better than watching it live. I know it's a big call, and I know you're going to throw the argument of the atmosphere of the live crowd at me, aren't you? Because you don't agree, do you?
3: No, I think, there's a lot of benefits to watching it on television. You don't have to watch all the traffic and all that kind of stuff.
4: Yeah.
3: You can get home quick. But I think as far as...
4: Well, you probably already are home.
3: As far as a sporting spectacle is concerned, though, I think to be there live is the pinnacle.
4: And look, I've been lucky enough to, I think I've probably been to maybe five or six previous State of Origin deciders at Suncorp Stadium. State of Origin, any game at Suncorp Stadium is feral. Like, it is absolutely earth-shakingly fantastic. But when it's a decider, like, this is going to be epic on Wednesday night. I'm really looking forward to that. I cannot wait. But I just think the quality of the coverage now is so good. And here's a scenario I put forward to you. Because watching it on the telly, even Channel 9's garbage coverage of it, you get all those little bits and pieces of information that you don't get when you're sitting there. So let's say we're 5 minutes into Origin 3 on Wednesday night. Nathan Cleary comes out to make a tackle on Big Selwyn Cobbo. Gets his head in the wrong place, gets out of the tackle, a little bit groggy. All of a sudden, the best player in the world gets called off the field for a HIA. We're sitting in the stands there. We've got no idea. Is it a Category 1? Is he gone for the night? Is it a Category 2? Has he passed his HIA? Has he failed his HIA? That's just one of the little things that the joys of watching it on TV, you get all that information. A certain player comes off. Harry Grant comes off after 25 minutes. Is he injured? Is he just having a blow? What's he doing? The joy of watching it on TV, you get all that information you need to really get you immersed into the game. Whereas when you're there in the crowd, yes, people are going feral and you're having a great time. You're missing lots of information, aren't you?
3: Yeah, you are in that sense. But I think the other thing is that if it would be great to look back in history and go, I was there to see, like, I was so happy I saw Darren Lockyer play his last game, that sort of stuff. The fact that you were there live to see it, I think, is gives you an edge, doesn't
4: That's
3: it?
4: That's a very good point. The first conversation I had with the girl who had become my wife was about a State of Origin game. I reckon it was 1993. Alfie kicked a field goal at the old Lang Park to win an Origin for Queensland 5-4. Me and my mate Tom Griffin, afternoon Tom, if you're listening, champion, we're on the bus talking about it, and this skinny redheaded girl goes, I was there.
3: Yeah.
4: The first words I ever said to my wife were, as if. First words I ever said to my wife.
3: It's like everyone was at the
4: chef. And then she pulled out the program of the game
3: that everyone was talking about.
4: She had been there the night before. So you do have that point. You've got that I was there when that all happened.
3: It's like everyone was there when Queensland won its first Sheffield Shield.
4: Yeah.
3: Everyone.
4: Apparently 947,000 people were in the half-torn down Gabba that day when Queensland won the Sheffield Shield.
3: But you know when you go to the football and you often hear the commentary, they go down to the sideline and the person will go, I can't hear myself think here.
4: It is so loud. Yeah.
3: You don't get that. You just don't get that on the TV.
4: Well, as I said, it's going to be absolutely feral. Like, I can't wait. The atmosphere is going to be unbelievable. If the Mighty Maroons get up, it's going to be absolutely out of control. I love going to live sport. I just think the big tellies now, the quality of the broadcast, that's why my unpopular opinion this afternoon, Hot Family, do you agree or disagree on 1-300-468-911? Doesn't have to be about footy.
3: No.
4: Just any sport in general. My unpopular opinion that watching sport on TV is better than watching it live at the venue. Do you agree or disagree?
3: 1-300-468-911. Which way do you go?
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4: 1-300-468-911 Hot Family. My turn for unpopular opinion this week. Do you agree or disagree with the fact that I believe watching sport on TV is better than watching it live? So going to State of Origin on Wednesday night, really looking forward to it. Going down with a great crew. It's going to be a cracking afternoon and night. I will check in on the show here a couple of times just to make sure you and Mikey haven't broken the radio station.
3: Can't guarantee that.
4: But it's going to be an absolutely ripping night. Suncorp Stadium, Origin decider. It is the dream. I just think from an overall experience, yes, I know you've got the argument of the atmosphere is amazing. And Suncorp at Origin time. Have you watched an Origin at Suncorp? The new Suncorp,
3: no.
4: Not the old Lang Park.
3: No.
4: Mate, it vibrates. I remember it was 5 or 6 years ago. Billy Moore came out, was a decider, and our mate Billy Moore came out and like blessed the four parts of the stadium. Just basically came out and screamed Queenslander a few times.
3: That's what he has to do.
4: He got himself pretty much set up for life there, Bill. But the place was, like, you could feel the seats were shaking. The place was going that berserko. Like, it's incredible.
3: Well, the players themselves say it's hard to hear the calls and everything because it's so noisy.
4: And you'll often hear them say the difference, like a lot of other grounds, once you come out of the tunnel, you're right there. You're on the field. So, and when you, if you've been lucky enough to be in the middle of Suncorp Stadium, you almost get a bit of a sense of vertigo because of the angle of the seats. It feels like everyone's sitting on top of you.
3: Well, they call it the cauldron, don't they?
4: Yeah, it's absolutely out of control. But I just think those little things, what's going on with that player? Why has that guy come off for 5 minutes? Has that guy passed his HIA? Doesn't matter what the sport is. I think you get those little insights from the TV coverage. And the TVs are so good now. The TVs are big. The HD channels have got the amazing pictures broadcast straight into your house where you're not wearing pants. I've checked twice. I've got to wear at least shorts to this thing on Wednesday night. So I just think, well, going to the game is absolutely incredible. There's just something about watching TV with sport on it. I just think it's a little bit better. It's my unpopular opinion, Hot Family. Do you agree or disagree?
3: 1-300-468-911.
4: In Mapleton, Paulie, hello, mate. How are you this afternoon?
5: Guys, great, going well. How are you guys?
4: We are outstanding, sir. Welcome to this week's edition of Unpopular Opinion. It's my unpopular opinion that watching sport on telly is actually better than watching it live at the game. Paulie, do you agree or disagree?
5: Mate, funny enough, Sammy and I were talking about this actually down at when you had the Mobility Scooter Grand Prix.
4: So obviously,
3: one of the great sporting events.
4: So you're obviously saying to be there live to watch the Mobility Scooter Grand Prix was an amazing experience.
5: Well, look, as an ex-racing driver myself, it was pretty horrifying. Actually, but, I didn't realise that, Al, you actually stalled the Mobility Scooter on the line.
4: Hard to do.
3: Yeah.
4: So would you rather be watching it on telly or watching it at the venue, Paulie?
5: Look, I think telly is definitely better coverage, so I will go with you on
4: yes,
5: that one.
4: Yes, nice.
3: Oh, no, it's got to...
4: Because the quality of the coverage is just so good now, isn't it?
5: Look, you know, all the commentary, everything like that, you know exactly what's happened to the player.
4: All the bits of info, all those little bits of info that you don't get at the ground, you get when you're on the telly. It's a good shout, Paulie. Thanks for your call, mate. Have a great afternoon.
5: No worries, buddy. Have a good one.
3: See you, mate. Awesome opening support. Let's go to Scotty in Nambour. G'day, Scotty.
6: Hello, my favourite two radio jocks.
4: You got to listen to more shows, Scotty.
3: I don't know how to answer that.
4: It's best we just move on, I think.
3: Sport is better on TV than live. What do you reckon?
6: Yeah, I have to agree.
4: Oh, you're beautiful.
6: For many reasons. One is I'm a cheapskate, so I can buy my own food.
4: I'm surprised you didn't bring that, Albie, because when you go to any live sporting event, don't they just rinse you on the food?
6: They do. They really do. So having said that, I've been to live games with yourselves, of course, 1 year for Broncos. I've been to State of Origin live and stuff, but there's something about being in your own home, watching it. Like you said, you get all that background stuff as well.
4: Yeah.
6: And it's warm and
3: you get home quickly.
4: And look, it depends on the sport too. Like, for example, I think rugby league, as an example, is a perfect TV game. Because everything happens within a 30-metre, basically.
6: That's right. Very easy to get on camera.
4: Something like Australian rules football is a terrible game on the telly, but it's an amazing game live.
6: And I like both of them. But yes, you're right. It's a better game live than NRL. Yeah, yeah, definitely.
4: And look, I'm that sad loser who can go to the Gabba and watch an entire day of Test cricket. That's because I'm deeply troubled, and I can do that quite happily. I think I'd rather watch cricket live than on the telly, but I think because you've got that, that's when the atmosphere is really important, when there's not much going on.
6: When I've been to a Big Bash, because I hate Test cricket, but when I've gone to Big Bash cricket live, it is amazing.
4: Big Bash, and look, I've taken Digby to the Big Bash quite a few times. It's too much for me. Mm. There's part of me wants to just go, hey, guys, can we just be quiet for a minute, please?
6: I did that to my son once. I wish they'd just toned it down a bit.
4: Because literally between every delivery, they're playing music. Like it is literally, right. I become that guy shushing people in the library. Can we just have 10 seconds without cricket or Jennifer Lopez playing, please?
6: You have become Al.
4: Hey, still haven't hit a trolley, babe.
7: Has to rub off sooner
4: but
7: or later.
4: But I'm working on it. Scotty, it's a vote for me as well. I'm calling that a win this afternoon.
7: Oh, he's got it. Thank over you the line. Very much. I don't believe it. He's done it again.
4: Have a great afternoon. Guys. Thanks for your call.
6: I will.
4: See ya, mate. Oh, that's a streak. That's three or four in a row now.
7: You've taken the mantle again.
4: On family, the kid's back.
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4: It's Nugget Mikey. And Baghead Boy.
5: Were you just having a seizure?
6: Jitterbug. That was the jitterbug, that one.
4: Oh, what?
6: The jitterbug.
5: That
4: more
5: was
4: like
5: not good.
4: You got more teen with your bug.
5: Yeah, that wasn't good. Have you hurt yourself?
6: I think, what's the Cairo's number?
5: You've got it on speed dial.
4: The place you went for your hip.
5: You should be loaded up with energy. Because you've both said our socials and stuff on Hot Fair. We posted a video. Old mate for lunch today just bought an entire French stick.
6: Yeah.
4: Not a short one.
5: No, like a full-size French stick you would cut up in pieces and serve
6: on
5: a barbecue.
6: I had no intention of eating the entire stick.
5: I would say 60% of it's gone.
6: Well, I had no intention of.
5: What went through your brain when you went to the shops and thought, no, because, I can get some bread rolls? No, I'll get an entire French stick.
6: Yeah, because the accompanying meal with it, I needed some bread, that's all.
4: Yeah, okay. But what did you have with it? Because all I saw
6: like was a minestrone kind of...
5: And you thought, I'm not a monster, I can't have minestrone without a French stick.
4: No, a whole
5: I'm not
4: French
5: an animal.
4: Stick. Yeah. Did you want some French stick with your butter, by the way?
5: I thought it was cheese.
4: No.
5: Yeah.
4: So, that's a lot of
6: that's
4: butter.
6: That's 100% New Zealand butter.
5: So you should be
6: looking after our friends across the ditch.
4: Cholesterol free.
5: Keeping Antipodean relations strong. Even if it's destroying your heart.
4: You probably need more than a chiropractor.
6: Come on.
5: So you should be full of energy this afternoon, though, all those carbs.
6: Yeah, and I want to sleep now.
5: You've got the old French stick sleepies now, haven't you?
4: Wee wee.
5: Which leads to my next point, my growing. Oh, my God. Mikey's just broken his microphone.
6: Oh, see?
5: This is all leading, can I say, seamlessly into my next point. My concern about the fact that tomorrow I'm not here. I'll be on my way to State of Origin.
4: Yes.
5: I'm leaving you two knuckleheads here unsupervised.
6: You're in safe hands.
4: That's right. I'm doing Drive with you tomorrow, aren't I?
5: You're an entire breadstick. He's just broken his microphone. I genuinely...
6: We're right.
5: I'm going to call and check in during the afternoon.
4: Yeah.
6: We'll be fine.
5: Because I've got some real worries.
4: So it could be Mikey's random advice all afternoon?
6: Could be.
5: Just really drag it out.
4: Okay.
5: So you've been warned, Todd family.
4: Yeah.
5: You've been warned. Wow.
4: It's so the show the Sunny Coast never asks for.
5: Let's maybe get some of our last bit of decent advice, at least for a couple of days. Nadine writes, Dear Mikey, the lady who sits next to me at work is a bit of a textbook oversharer. She feels the need to constantly tell me about fairly intimate parts of her private life, including her health and some details about her relationship with her husband that I really wish I did not know and are now images I can never fully erase from my mind. I think it's a little bit sad because obviously she has nobody else to talk to about these things and get advice from, but given that I don't know her particularly well and I wouldn't even describe us as friends, I don't think I'm the person who should be taking these counselling sessions. I don't want to be rude, but I need this to stop. What should I do, Nadine?
4: I think you just got to be open and honest and just say you need to stop.
5: You reckon just knock it on the head?
4: Look, I think there's two parts of this. If she's talking about her health details, it's kind of like, you know, that's just chit-chat. I don't think that's anything. However...
5: We're getting into some details of the marriage now, though.
4: Yeah. And now we're going into, you know, what happens seems, you know, in the bedroom by the sounds of it.
5: Potentially, yeah.
4: No, I think that's borderline. Okay, enough. Yeah. I think that's where you need to nail it on
5: the head. And as Nadine says, I'm not necessarily friends with this woman. I just work with her.
4: Yeah.
5: Because I think everyone knows that one person who shares too much about their life.
4: Yes.
5: You know, whether it's personal intimate stuff, whether it's their intake of French sticks, whatever it might be. So you can just go, hey, I'm sorry, I just can't do it anymore.
4: Yeah.
5: I can't hear any more of these stories.
4: Yeah, absolutely. Just be open
6: ladies
4: and honest.
6: Like to confide in other ladies, though, don't they?
5: Well,
6: it's kind
5: Nadine
6: of a natural thing.
5: Nadine's not enjoying it at all. She wanted to come to us.
6: It does seem to be a natural thing, I reckon. Ladies like to talk over because they think other ladies have been through the same situation.
5: So they can empathise.
6: Yeah, exactly. Yeah.
5: I mean, think because we're idiots. You can't talk to us.
6: Yeah.
4: Well, I think from the health area, absolutely. But the private stuff for someone who's not a close friend, oh, no, that's
5: so
4: enough.
5: So Mikey's saying just cut it off at the knees.
4: Yes.
5: Do you agree with that, or how does Nadine stop this?
6: Just listen. You don't have to offer any opinion. Just be a listener.
5: No, see, I think...
6: You reckon?
5: I'm going to go another way.
4: Go on.
5: I think fight fire with fire. I reckon just start making up some absolutely insane things about your own life, Nadine. And hit her back.
4: What do you? In what way?
5: Like just based on you overshare with her.
6: Yeah.
4: Okay.
5: Give her a taste of her own medicine.
4: So cut her off at the knees, like you said, and use a baguette.
5: Don't with an inch and a half of butter on it.
4: Yes.
5: No. I think literally just go, hey, You just told me that story.
6: Yeah.
5: How about this?
6: Yeah.
5: My stool this morning.
6: Yeah.
5: And really get into some really horrifying,
6: so she'll think,
5: weird,
6: I'm not going back to talk to her.
5: I'm not going back over to her desk anymore. Yeah. You might have to take one for your own personal team here, Nadine, and make it up if you need to. Or if you've got some horrifying stuff you want to share, let her rip.
4: Yes.
5: But I reckon this lady's going to go, that Nadine is a hot mess.
6: Yeah.
4: Yes,
5: I am not going back over to her corner of the office.
6: I do like that strategy.
5: Fight fire with fire.
4: I like it too. My stool this morning when I sat down on it and it wasn't really the cushion's gone in it.
5: I've got to explain that medical term to you. You leave the baguettes alone. And for God's sake, the two of you bring back the show unbroken tomorrow, please.
4: Yep. Yeah. Challenge accepted.
5: And Mikey, bring your own stool. See you, mate.
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14: Hi there, I'm Jai Moss. Starting overseas, a man arrested on suspicion of murdering a former UK politician has been released. 78-year-old Anne Widdecombe was found dead at her home on Thursday local time, police arresting a 26-year-old man shortly after. He's now been released, with authorities saying he's no longer part of the investigation. Meantime, an Australian has died in a Bali immigration detention centre. Authorities say the 39-year-old man was awaiting deportation when he was found unresponsive in his cell. Immigration officials say the Australian Australian embassy has been contacted and investigations into the death are underway. Back home, a town in central Queensland has been temporarily put on lockdown. Residents in Emu Park, east of Rockhampton, were told to stay indoors yesterday afternoon following reports of shots fired in the area. The PSPA was lifted around 1 hour later with no injuries reported. A WA Labor MP has had his electorate office vandalised in what he claims was in his cell. Immigration officials say the Australian embassy has been contacted and investigated.

0: Prince Harry and his family have met with his father, King Charles, marking the first time the King's seen his grandchildren in more than 4 years. Buckingham Palace confirming the meeting took place at Highgrove House on Friday.
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0: Checking sport, the Dolphins have been thrashed by the Sharks, remaining scoreless while Cronulla piled on 66 points. It moves the Sharks into the top four in the ladder and sees the Finns drop to number six. Coach Christian Wolfe acknowledging it was a shocker.
2: All we can do is apologise, and we're a little bit embarrassed for the performance. As I said, I'm not quite sure where it came from, and as I said before, we've been great for 11 weeks. Had plenty of things to be really proud of, but we don't tonight.
0: Meantime, Roosters winger Daniel Tupou celebrated his 300th game with a hat-trick. He becomes the first ever player to pull off the move during their 300th game, guiding the Roosters to a 28-12 win over the Eels. And England take on Norway in the World Cup quarterfinals in Miami. That's the latest in news and sport.
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3: Sunshine Coast weather partly cloudy with a slight chance of a shower. We're heading for a top of 23.
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3: It's another hour of reflecting what we did during the week, and who would have thought we'd be talking about Minions?
5: Look, we were talking about Minions, especially about a theory that had cropped up about the beloved little yellow cartoon characters who are taking the global box office by storm at the moment with their new movie. But unfortunately, during the week, the man who created the Minions had to come out and debunk a rumour about them. And I feel like it was one of those things that didn't need to be said, but it was quite funny when it was. You'll find out what it was soon.
3: On reflection, I took my life in my hands when I decided during the week to guess some of the ladies' ages out of the office.
5: You successfully guessed the age of a lady in our office who was having her birthday.
3: Yes.
5: And got away with it and then thought, I'm going to push my luck. It turns out Albie has a special skill. He can guess people's ages just by talking to them. We took this thing on the road.
3: Well, I thought if I can do it in the office, can I do it on the phone?
5: The Hot Family decided to have a go. Did it go well? You'll find out soon.
3: Very disappointing. Queensland, we lost the state of origin.
5: Oh, as I said before, I was there at Suncorp Stadium. It was a hard thing for us all to swallow. We were feeling a little bit down in the dumps after the loss. Top five, though, was going to try and turn that frown upside down. It's coming up soon.
3: 91.1, it's Hot FM. Stay

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2: Albie, I know you're our gossip and celebrity entertainment editor.
3: Yes.
2: I don't want to steal your thunder for later on the show for Al's crap gossip. Obviously, very big day today after Taylor and Travis's wedding.
3: Huge weekend.
2: But I just wanted to touch on something from the world of celebrity very quickly this afternoon, Hot Family, because I love it when celebrities have to come out and kind of debunk some insane internet-based rumour about themselves. Like, and we're living in the internet age. Those sort of crazy rumours just used to be the bastion of, you know, like those terrible supermarket magazines.
3: Yeah.
2: Whereas now on the internet, some insane rumour about a celebrity, it's around the world in a couple of days, isn't it? I mean, recently we were talking with our gossip queen, Kate Halfpenny, where Emily Blunt had to debunk the theory that she had invented roast potatoes.
3: And she didn't. She didn't.
2: She didn't.
3: What a surprise.
2: Nicolas Cage has long been plagued by the theory that he's a time-travelling immortal vampire. That's been going around for a while. Probably the longest one is the fact that music legend Stevie Wonder has regularly had to dismiss the story that he's not actually blind.
3: Oh.
2: So these are legitimate rumours and theories that people on the internet have made up about celebrities. They've had to come out and go, no, that's not actually the case. So I do love it when celebrities, because normally they don't bother dignifying it with a response, do they?
3: No.
2: But when it gets to the point, it gets to a critical mass where it's so ridiculous, I go, you know what? I've got to address this now.
3: Yeah, there are too many people talking about this.
2: There was about five times we thought Jeff Goldblum had died. He had to come out and go, no, I'm actually alive and well. I'm going all right. But this celebrity rumour debunking could very well be my favourite big boy because it involves the Minions. So, yeah. if you don't know who they are, those little yellow dudes in the overalls, they've racked up about $2 billion.
3: With their funny little lingo.
2: At the global box office over the years. They're currently smashing it worldwide with their new movie, Minions and Monsters. So, if you don't know the backstory of the Minions, these little TV, these movie characters, historically, they've just kind of wandered around the world. They seem to be somewhat immortal. They just kind of keep living on forever. But they've wandered around the world working for various villains around the world over the millennia. So the movies have showed that they've worked for a tyrannical Egyptian pharaoh. They worked for Napoleon. They worked for Count Dracula. And even in a couple of the movies, they've worked for a couple of fictitious villains. There was one called Scarlet Overkill. And, of course, the first time we saw them was the first Despicable Me movie where Gru, when those movies started, of course, he started out as a bad guy. So they've always kind of worked for villains. That's what they do. So this is why this story gets magnificent. So over the weekend, Pierre Coffin, who was the guy who actually co-created the Minions, does the voice and directed this new movie. He's doing the press junket thing, promoting Minions and Monsters. And he was being asked about, you know, the Minions and their backstory of, you know, working for historical bad guys. And he's decided, you know what, enough's enough. I've got to come out and make this clear right now. He made it very clear the Minions did not, in fact, ever work for Hitler.
3: Thank goodness for that.
2: I love this. I love this so much. He had to say, I knew you were going to ask me that question. Shame on you. I think they were in a cave. The Minions that we know from the Minions 1 movie were stuck in a cave for 50 years. These ones, I don't know where they were, but they were not part of the big history moment. So I love the fact, because there's something we need to keep in mind with this story. They're not real. These are not like actual historical figures. The Minions are not real, but the man who created them has had to come out and go, I just want to clear something up. I want to make something one thing, very, very importantly, very clear. The Minions were not part of the Third Reich. That is insane, isn't it?
3: Well, I guess if you want to make sure that you don't lose your fan base, you got to make sure these things are
2: and look, and that's going to knock a lot of fans out really quickly, understandably. But I just love the fact that this man, who's clearly a creative genius, he's clearly a very busy man, he's making movies, he's directing movies, has had to take time out of his day to go, I just want to make something clear, in case you weren't 100% sure, the Minions never worked for Hitler. Like, it's just insane. Isn't it? I absolutely love it, which probably means there's been a conversation between Pierre Coffin and maybe some of the people from the studio or from the place that makes these movies. Hey, guys, I can't believe we're even talking about this, but Pierre, when you're promoting the movie, if you get a sec, if it comes up organically in conversation, could you just just knock on the head this rumour that the Minions may or may not have worked for Hitler at one stage. You know there's been a conversation in a room, again, which I'm referring to fictitious characters.
3: But the good thing is that sequel will not be made.
2: The sequel, well, that will not be made. But the good news is, with a week to go of school holidays, if you were still umming and ahhing about whether you're going to go and see Minions and Monsters and you weren't sure of the Hitler of it all, good news, they're in the clear. Enjoy the movies.
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2: Can Albie guess your age?
3: I didn't want to brag. I didn't want it to come to this.
4: Step right up, ladies and gentlemen. Men, women, children, uglies, fatties, anybody. Come on over and see if this weirdo can guess your age.
3: The other day at the office, one of the girls had a birthday.
4: Yes, lovely Santana.
3: Yeah.
4: Yep.
3: And she just out of the blue said, "How old do you reckon I am?"
4: Which thought, straight away is a loaded question for a lady to ask a man.
3: Look, this is dangerous, trying to guess a lady's age.
4: And doing your credit, I think a lesser man, myself included, would have just gone, oh, I would have faked a medical episode.
3: I'm falling into this trap.
4: Had gotten the hell out of there. But you went, nah, I'm diving into this thing feet first.
3: And I got it right.
4: You got it bang on.
3: Yeah.
4: So I didn't witness any of this, but obviously after that happened, after the initial success, you know what? I'm going to let it ride.
3: Line up.
4: Because then somebody, I can't remember who it was, someone's coming to my office and going, hey, just so you're aware, your mate's out there guessing women's ages. So I'm preparing the show for that afternoon for you to be dead.
3: I know.
4: And I'd be doing the show on my own.
3: I know it was risky, but then Seven, who's also in the office, mm-hmm. I think I was 1 or 2 years out on her.
4: Yep.
3: Cassie came from around the corner. Mm-hmm. I generalised on Cassie and got, because I said, you know, mid.
4: Look, to be fair with our mate Cass, I think even her license says 40-ish. The Department of Transport, I don't know.
3: We've got like Scotty, our sales manager, was a couple of years out with him.
4: Yeah.
3: And this morning, Mark, I was a couple of years
4: out. So you're claiming this is a skill you have.
3: I didn't realise it was, but I'm beginning to think before I take this on tour, I should test it out.
4: Because I thought you were very brave testing it out specifically on ladies.
3: Yeah.
4: Right
3: in
4: out
3: hindsight,
4: of the gate.
3: That was, yeah.
4: But Hot Family, very simple this afternoon, 1-300-468-911. Give us a call. Because Albie, you're confident that you, just by talking to our members of the Hot Family, just for a moment or two, just the timbre of their voice, just talking to them, you reckon you can accurately guess their age.
3: Yeah. And
4: we'll give you a little bit of room for error. We'll give you 2 years either way,
3: this,
4: I reckon.
3: This adds another element, of course, doing it over the phone.
4: Yep. Yeah, okay.
3: Because I can't get the vibrations and all that kind of stuff.
4: Okay, John.
3: I can't hone in.
4: So I reckon men, women, children, anybody, you can do it with any age.
3: Yep.
4: Hot Family, 1-300-468-911. Give us a call right now. Step right up. Can this travelling sideshow freak accurately guess your age? Give us a call now. 1-300-468-911. Can Albie guess your age?
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2: Can Albie guess your age?
3: Step right up, step right up, ladies and gentlemen. We have a sideshow attraction for you this afternoon. This hairy little man believes he can correctly guess your age 2 bits ago. Are you feeling confident?
4: I don't like the fact you're belittling my skill.
3: Look, I didn't witness the original incident the other day where you successfully guessed the answer, the age of three of the ladies in our office.
4: I'm just counting. One,
3: you're
4: two,
3: now saying
4: three,
3: it's
4: four.
3: A skill you've got.
4: I've got six. Six out of six.
3: So 1-3
4: average. You can't do any better.
3: 911, Hot Family. Albie is going to have a crack just by talking to you for a moment or two. I just want to get some rules of engagement. Yep. One of the questions you ask them can't be, what year were you born? Okay, that can't be one of the questions.
4: Okay.
3: But 1-300-468-911, line up and we'll test out this superpower Albie believes he has. The one rule, we'll give you 2 years room for error either side of the age.
4: Rightio.
3: So I'll give you a little bit of a margin for error. Kicking things off in Nambour, it's Scotty. Hello, mate.
4: Scotty.
3: How are you?
5: Hi, guys. I'm well. I thought I'd give you an easy one to start with.
3: Well, what is wonderful here, Scotty is our only man.
4: Yeah.
3: The rest of it's ladies. So just wording you up there. Mm. Now, we've known Scotty for a long time.
4: Yeah, but yeah.
3: He's a great mate of ours. He's been, unfortunately for him, a listener to our show for, we're getting to almost 20 years now. Yeah. You've met Scotty. You've spent time with Scotty.
4: Yep.
3: Alan, have you got any questions you'd like to ask Scotty?
4: No, I don't need any questions.
3: Oh, he's
4: Scotty.
3: Going straight in. All right.
4: I'm just honing in. I see a 5, I see a 2. 52, Scotty.
5: You're 2 years out. Well done.
3: We'll count that as correct.
4: Yes!
5: 54.
3: We're off to a flyer, and so far you haven't made anybody cry. Good start. Scotty, have a great afternoon.
5: You too, guys.
3: Okay, step right up. We've got the lovely Michelle in Bedina. Hello, Michelle.
6: Hello, how are you, gentlemen?
3: Well, welcome to our Carnival Freak Show this afternoon.
4: We'll get our little candy booth. From a baby, Michelle.
3: We'll take our 2 and 6 off you. You can have a go. We are going to give 2 years room for error either side.
4: Yeah.
3: Take it away, soothsayer.
4: I only need a couple of sentences. So, okay. Michelle, how long have you lived on the Sunshine Coast, or are you a Sunshine Coast, like, moved here from somewhere?
6: No, I'm a rarity. I was born here.
4: You were born here.
3: Fair dinkum, Sunshine Coast. Okay. Absolute local, okay.
4: Yeah, okay.
3: With that information in hand, Alan.
4: I don't think that's all I need.
3: The beautiful Michelle in Bedina's age is?
4: Michelle?
6: Yes?
4: Is 28.
3: He's played this
6: I
3: very
6: love
3: smart.
6: You, Alan.
3: He's played this very smart, but I think he's taken the soft option. Michelle, if you don't mind telling us, your age is?
6: 65.
4: Okay.
3: No, you cowered out on that one.
4: No, I didn't.
3: To be fair, with all respect, Michelle, had I been guessing I don't have Al's gift, I would have said early 50s at least.
4: Oh, come on.
3: No, there's a wisdom in Michelle's voice. There's a wisdom in Michelle's voice the 28-year-olds don't have. You're a coward, Alan. Michelle, thanks for your call. Have a great afternoon.
6: All right. Bye.
3: Let's go to the lovely Loretta in Nambour. Step right up. How are you, Loretta?
7: I'm very well, thank you.
3: Now, just so you're aware, we are giving Albie 2 years either side of grace. We just had Michelle. Al was wrong by almost 40 years.
4: Yeah, but that was, okay.
3: So we think he cowered it out of that one. So again, the lovely Loretta,
4: yep.
3: Take it away. What questions have you got for her?
4: Let me see, Loretta, what do you do in your spare time?
7: I like to weather watch.
3: Do you really?
7: Yeah.
3: Okay.
4: What do you mean weather watch, like watching cyclones and stuff like that?
7: Yeah, storms, paying attention to the weather patterns and meteorology.
3: Okay. Oh, you're an amateur
4: meteorologist by trade?
3: No,
7: I'm not a meteorologist by trade.
4: No,
7: I wish.
3: So I'm just saying now, all of a sudden, I'm liking the idea of maybe somebody else doing our weather on the show as well.
4: Okay.
3: We might have an option, okay?
4: Yeah.
3: So again, Loretta's very wise. She's following the weather
4: patterns. She is wise. She's worldly.
3: That tells you that her age is?
4: Hang on, I'm just getting the vibration here. Loretta is 35.
3: Loretta?
7: I'm 36.
3: Oh, yes! Oh, it's a special gift. He's back.
4: Oh,
3: he's back.
4: Boy.
3: Loretta, you keep an eye on those hectopascals. Thanks for your call.
7: No worries. Thanks,
3: guys. See you, mate. Let's take one more,
4: I
3: reckon.
4: Do I need to show off anymore?
3: No, we do, because to be fair, you were 40 out on one of our guesses. Let's go to the lovely Jean in Nambour. How are you, Jeannie?
8: I'm really well, guys. How are you?
3: Very well. So far out of the three, he's gotten 2 right.
4: Yep.
3: The one he got wrong, he was wrong by 39 years. So we did maybe overcorrect on that one. It all comes down to Lady Jean. I've got to say, I've been very impressed so far, big boy.
4: Yeah.
3: What do you want to know from Jean?
4: Oh, well, I know Jean comes from the UK. Do you miss going home to the old dart?
8: I enjoy going home.
4: Yeah.
3: Okay.
4: That's all I need from you, Jean.
3: Yeah, absolutely. Because how long have you been here in Australia for now, Jeannie?
8: Oh, that'd be giving him a clue, wouldn't it?
3: Not necessarily, because I don't know if he came over when you were old, when you were young. And even if it was a clue, I'm not sure if he'd pick up on it, to be fair.
8: Well, let's just say, if he gets it too badly wrong, he'll get a click round the ear.
3: Yeah, no, okay. I'll give you his home address if he gets it too badly wrong. All right, you get 2 years either side as a margin for error.
4: Yeah.
3: Okay, the beautiful Jean from Nambour, yeah.
8: I've been here since 2000.
3: Okay, she's been here since the year 2000. So came for the Olympics and probably just never went home. So with that in mind, how old is the lovely Jean in Nambour using your superpower?
4: I'm going to say, Jean, you are 61.
3: Jean?
8: Oh, spot on.
3: Oh, 61! The man has a gift! Oh, hot family, you don't realise what a big day this is. Albie has a skill. We've uncovered a legitimate skill.
4: Oh, wow. 61. Look at that.
3: Oh, we've got to find a way to monetise this.
4: Look at this. I'm going on the road. I'll be at Crown Casino. It starts next month.
3: Marucci RSL next week. It's going to be you. Oh, Gene, thanks for your help. Have a great afternoon.
8: You too. See you.
4: Do we need any more?
3: Oh, no. The doubters have been put to sleep. This man has a skill from another world. We're going to find out a way to make some money out of it quick smart.
4: Back to the office I go to find some more people.
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0: 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With local surfing legend Robbie Sherwell.
11: Good morning, light nor'westers across the coast. We had a high tide early just before dawn, a low tide just before midday, and there is about 3/4 metre of east-southeasterly swell at 11-second intervals. 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
2: I don't know if inspired is the right word, but our top five is a result of last night's State of Origin.
3: Look, we are going to get into the ins and outs and a full wrap on State of Origin very soon. But look, unfortunately, if you're like us and you bleed maroon, the result last night in State of Origin 3 at Suncorp Stadium wasn't quite what we were going for, was it?
2: Wasn't the result we wanted, no.
3: 30 points to 12 in the end. Look, and congratulations, New South Wales, thoroughly deserved. Because I got lambasted from pillar to post by their own supporters and the media, and to Laurie Daly and to Nathan Cleary, the congratulations.
2: I was happy for both of those guys.
3: Because they both seem like good dudes, don't they, as well, even though they're filthy blues.
2: There have been question marks whether Laurie Daly was a good coach, and also whether Nathan Cleary was up to being,
3: dominating State
2: dominating,
3: of Origin.
2: That's the word. We know he's a great player, but
3: so, look, well under the blues, but unfortunately most of us today, whether it's tiredness from a late night watching the game or just feeling a little bit sad, we're just a little bit down in the dumps today, aren't we? As you always are after Queensland loses an Origin series. Yeah. And we like to, on this show, where we can, try and be glass half full. We try and help you, Hot Family, on this Thursday afternoon, the afternoon after the night before, just make you feel a little bit better about the world. And that's inspired our top five this afternoon.
2: It has. The top five things to be positive about after last night's loss in State of Origin. Sadly, some of these are directed at the Blues.
3: I'm not shocked at all.
4: Number 5.
2: Look, blue is the colour of sadness. You never hear of anyone having a case of the maroons, do you?
3: Yeah, but that being said, the guys wearing blue looked pretty happy last night.
4: Number 4.
2: We live in a great state. Our winter bedding is just a sheet with a ceiling fan on low. You're a prime example of that.
3: Mate, not on low.
4: Number 3.
2: In Queensland, we don't need a wetsuit to go swimming in water either.
3: Oh, no, you kind of do if you're going surfing.
2: Warm as. Warmest
3: toast. Fair enough.
4: Number 2.
2: You can still buy a Bunnings snag at 9 a.m. on a Saturday morning without being judged. You can just go in there and grab a snag.
3: That is one of life's great pleasures.
4: Number 1.
2: And I think the top thing to be positive about after last night's loss to the Blues in State of Origin, at the end of the day, we still don't live in Sydney.
3: Now, that is actually a very good point. I'd still rather lose every year and live here. That's a very good point, mate.
2: Apologies to anyone who comes from the southern states.
3: No, they can get stuffed, I reckon.
2: Okay. The top five things there to be positive about after last night's loss in State of Origin.
3: I can feel the glass filling up already. I've also found the top five things we can try and be positive about after last night's Origin loss.
4: Number 5.
3: We live in a country where you can bring an entire breadstick in for lunch and nobody can stop you. It's literally happened here this week.
2: There is nothing wrong with that.
4: Number 4.
3: Absolutely nobody can force you to watch Home and Away. That's a really positive thing. I think more of us should try and focus on this afternoon.
4: Number 3.
3: Quokkas exist. Have you ever looked into the face of a quokka?
2: No.
3: Everything feels like it's going to be okay when you look at a quokka. There's your glass half full straight away.
4: Number 2.
3: Being over the age of 45 and successfully sneezing without hurting your back, peeing a little bit, or both. It's a little win, and it's a reason to be positive.
2: It's called the trifecta, that one.
4: Number 1.
3: And number 1 of the top 5 things I reckon we should be positive about after last night's Origin loss: Adam Sandler has no current plans to make a sequel to Jack and Jill. The world is a better place for that. The top 5 things to be positive about after last night's crushing loss.
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12: Morning, I'm Jai Morse. The first strain of H5 bird flu has been detected in a native Australian seabird. The disease has been confirmed in a greater crested tern, the federal government describing it as a disturbing development. All other 11 cases have involved migratory birds from the sub-Antarctic region. Overseas, 15 people have died in waters off Vietnam after a speedboat capsized. The boat carrying 32 Indian tourists overturned around 400 metres from an island in the country's south. 21 passengers were also taken to hospital following the incident. Hundreds of thousands of Aussies could be missing out on free, life-saving bowel cancer screenings. A campaign led by the Australian government in partnership with Cancer Council Australia is urging locals to start screening from the age of 45 and to continue screening every 2 years.
13: Bowel cancer waits for no one. This test could save your life.
12: Minister for Health and Ageing Mark Butler speaking there. And calls for investigations into Sydney's light rail after 3 major incidents within 24 hours. New South Wales Rail Tram and Bus Union says the frequency of incidents is deeply alarming and the public deserves better. It comes after 2 trams recently caught on fire in the city's CBD and another's brakes failed.
1: Sport.
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12: In sport, the Sharks have kept the Dolphins scoreless at home, smashing the team 66-0. Cronulla had already secured a 24-point halftime lead, more than doubling that by full-time. Dolphins co-captain Tom Gilbert issuing an apology after the thrashing.
14: We are sorry for our fans, especially our Redcliffe fans as well. It's disappointing for them, as it is disappointing for us, but about bouncing back, we will bounce back, but we have to address a few things in the short term, and like I said, we're just embarrassed.
12: Roosters winger Daniel Tupou celebrated his 300th game with a win over the Eels, and Linda Noskova's won the Wimbledon's women's singles, becoming the third Czech woman to do so in 4 years. Jannik Sinner will take on Alexander Zverev in the men's final tomorrow. That's the latest in news and sport.
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2: Sunshine Coast weather partly cloudy with a slight chance of a shower. We're heading for a top of 23.
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2: Good morning, light nor'westers across the coast. We had a high tide early just before dawn, a low tide just before midday, and there is about 3/4 metre of east-southeasterly swell at 11-second intervals. 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
13: Hey there, I'm Jai Morse. Starting with breaking news, and a 48-year-old man has been charged with murder following the discovery of a woman's body in Queensland. The body was discovered late last night in bushland north of Toowoomba, believed to belong to missing woman Yana Armstrong. The 48-year-old man is set to face court tomorrow as investigations continue. Meantime, Melbourne's footy community has come together to bid farewell to one of their own. 27-year-old Nathan Fitzgerald passed away last week after sustaining serious head injuries during a reserves match in the city's north. The memorial ceremony was attended by more than 1,000 people. And in other news, a national campaign last night in bushland north of Toowoomba, believed to belong to missing woman Yana

0: their first free kit to take part. Minister for Health and Ageing, Mark Butler, says we need more people to actually return the kits.
1: At the moment, only about 4 in 10 Australians who receive a kit in the mail return it. If that number increased to just 6 in 10, we'd literally save about 85,000 lives over the next 15 years. So when a kit comes through into your letterbox, don't put it in a drawer. Certainly don't throw it in the bin. Go through the process, put it in the mail.
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0: In sport, Roosters winger Daniel Tupou celebrated his 300th game with a hat-trick. He becomes the first ever player to pull off the move during their 300th game, guiding the Roosters to a 28-12 win over the Eels. The Dolphins have been thrashed by the Sharks, remaining scoreless while Cronulla piled on 66 points. It moves the Sharks into the top 4 on the ladder and sees the Finns drop to number 6. Coach Christian Wolfe acknowledging it was a shocker.
4: All we can do is apologise, and we're a little bit embarrassed for the performance. As I said, I'm not quite sure where it came from, and as I said before, we've been great for 11 weeks. We've got plenty of things to be really proud of, but we don't tonight.
0: Enter the World Cup. It's currently 1-1 between Norway and England as they compete for a spot in the semi-finals. That's the latest in news and sport.
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5: Sunshine Coast weather partly cloudy with a slight chance of a shower. We're heading for a top of 23.
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14: Hey there, I'm Jai Moss. Starting with breaking news from the UK, and a 28-year-old man has been arrested in relation to the murder of former politician Anne Widdecombe. In a statement, police say the British national is now in police custody. It comes less than 24 hours after a 26-year-old man previously arrested in relation to the death was released from custody. Meantime, a South African football player who recently played 3 games in the country's World Cup campaign has died at the age of 25. Tributes are flowing for Jayden Adams, with the South African Football Players Union calling his passing an immeasurable loss. No official cause of death has been released. Almost 2 million people in China have been evacuated, with a typhoon wreaking havoc across parts of the country. The 1,000-kilometer-wide storm first hit land last night and has now weakened to a Category 1 system. Calls for investigations into Sydney's light rail after 3 major incidents within 24 hours. New South Wales Rail, Tram and Bus Union says the frequency of incidents is deeply alarming and the public deserves better. And the first strain of H5 bird flu has been detected in a native Australian seabird. The disease has been confirmed in a greater crested tern, the federal government describing it as a disturbing development.
1: Sport.
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14: In sport, Roosters winger Daniel Tupou celebrated his 300th game with a hat-trick. He becomes the first ever player to pull off the move during their 300th game, guiding the Roosters to a 28-12 win over the Eels. Coach Trent Robinson's praised him for his performance.
0: It's exactly how he played. All he did was get to work, do the backfield work, do his defensive work. Didn't see much of the ball, but just kept doing his job, and then when the opportunities came, he finished them off.
14: Bulldogs captain Stephen Crichton has been stretchered off the field during their 40-16 loss to the Raiders. Crichton's injury a result of an incidental bump from Noah Martin. And England are through to the World Cup semi-finals after defeating Norway 2-1 in Miami. That's the latest in news and sport.
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2: 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We're heading for a top of 23.
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